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9: South Georgia weather.
10: Few clouds around this evening, otherwise mainly clear. Overnight tonight, low in the mid-70s. Tomorrow, mostly sunny, hot, humid again, high 94. It'll feel like 103. We'll keep it mostly sunny on Monday. Pop-up showers and thunderstorms likely in the afternoon, high 95. I'm Georgia WeatherNet meteorologist KJ Allen.

got a woman, and he's also got a bunch of stitches in his ear. It's B-Dub Radio Saturday night. These stitches are not from the woman, just for the record. No, he got hit in the head with a golf ball. Got himself a concussion, too.

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0: The ride starts July 26th. The mission is on right now. I'm B-Dub, and in just a few weeks, I'll hit the road for more than 6,000 miles with a goal of raising $50,000 for Fisher House Foundation. 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
1: This weather update brought to you from the New Albany Nissan and Albany Mitsubishi Weather Center.
14: South Georgia weather.
15: Few clouds around this evening, otherwise mainly clear. Overnight tonight, low in the mid-70s. Tomorrow, mostly sunny, hot, humid again, high 94. It'll feel like 103. We'll keep it mostly sunny on Monday. Pop-up showers and thunderstorms likely in the afternoon, high 95. I'm Georgia WeatherNet meteorologist KJ Allen.

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3: This weather update brought to you from the New Albany Nissan and Albany Mitsubishi Weather Center.
15: South Georgia weather.
16: Few clouds around this evening, otherwise mainly clear. Overnight tonight, low in the mid-70s. Tomorrow, mostly sunny, hot, humid again, high 94. It'll feel like 103. We'll keep it mostly sunny on Monday. Pop-up showers and thunderstorms likely in the afternoon, high 95. I'm Georgia WeatherNet meteorologist KJ Allen.

I knew you. B-Dub Radio Saturday Night. That, of course, from the credits on Toy Story 5. Also currently the number one song in the Billboard Hot 100. I don't know if I'm going to make it to theaters for Toy Story 5, to be completely honest with you. I think it's going to be wait until it comes out on video, if I'm being honest.

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a big party playlist next Saturday night. Yeah, get to be on 4th of July. Absolutely insane. Megan Maroney's going to be hanging with us next weekend. And your favorite patriotic country hits, I want to know what they are. B-Dub Radio on Instagram. Make sure to DM me. I had one say we were done in a Baton Rouge college bar.

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17: South Georgia weather.
3: Few clouds around this evening, otherwise mainly clear. Overnight tonight, low in the mid-70s. Tomorrow, mostly sunny, hot, humid again, high 94. It'll feel like 103. We'll keep it mostly sunny on Monday. Pop-up showers and thunderstorms likely in the afternoon, high 95. I'm Georgia WeatherNet meteorologist KJ Allen.

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1: Are you? I didn't know you were a motocross rider and did dirt bikes. Have you gotten into street bikes at all? Do you still ride? If so,
2: Yeah, I still got two dirt bikes. I don't ride as much just because time and like I know I'll get hurt eventually. And then when it comes to street bike, I've tried it. Okay. I genuinely know that it's just, unless it's like a safe little back road, it's not. I don't know how long I'm gonna last on a bike. Put it that way.
1: Okay. So,
2: yeah,
1: all right.
2: Yeah, I definitely am. Like, I'm one of those people that like, I love adrenaline, and I think that the bike for me is like the most adrenaline, but not a safe.
1: Sure. I went from never ridden a motorcycle before to fully passionate motorcycle club in less than 4 years. So I'm like,
2: oh, really?
1: All in, bro.
2: You're
1: I'm
2: all
1: like,
2: in. I'm I mean, all I'll go in. With you. I'll go ride with you for sure.
1: So you've got your endorsement to take bikes on the street, right? Yes.
2: I mean, yeah, for sure.
1: Totally. 100%.

depending on where you listen, we'll either be on Monday or we'll be on next weekend. Either way, if we don't talk before then, have a happy 4th of July. Hopefully you get a chance to relax, appreciate America. You know, thank the Lord for your blessings, all the things. Have a great weekend. Megan Maroney takes us out.

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8: South Georgia weather.
9: Mostly clear this morning, low in the mid-70s. Later today, partly cloudy, hot, humid, high 94. Our heat index at 102. Partly cloudy tonight with low of 76. Monday, partly cloudy, a few isolated showers and thunderstorms in the afternoon, high of 95. I'm Georgia WeatherNet meteorologist KJ Allen.

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2: 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When we get involved, we create a safer, stronger, and more connected community for everyone. 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
7: South Georgia weather.
8: Mostly clear this morning, low in the mid-70s. Later today, partly cloudy, hot, humid, high 94. Our heat index at 102. Partly cloudy tonight with low of 76. Monday, partly cloudy, a few isolated showers and thunderstorms in the afternoon, a high of 95. I'm Georgia WeatherNet meteorologist KJ Allen.

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7: South Georgia weather.
8: Mostly clear this morning, low in the mid-70s. Later today, partly cloudy, hot, humid, high 94. Our heat index at 102. Partly cloudy tonight with low of 76. Monday, partly cloudy, a few isolated showers and thunderstorms in the afternoon, a high of 95. I'm Georgia WeatherNet meteorologist KJ Allen.

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5: South Georgia weather.
6: Mostly clear this morning, low in the mid-70s. Later today, partly cloudy, hot, humid, high 94. Our heat index at 102. Partly cloudy tonight with low of 76. Monday, partly cloudy, a few isolated showers and thunderstorms in the afternoon, with a high of 95. I'm Georgia WeatherNet meteorologist KJ Allen.

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17: South Georgia weather.
18: Mostly clear this morning, low in the mid-70s. Later today, partly cloudy, hot, humid, high 94. Our heat index at 102. Partly cloudy tonight with low of 76. Monday, partly cloudy, a few isolated showers and thunderstorms in the afternoon, high of 95. I'm Georgia WeatherNet meteorologist KJ Allen.

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2: Welcome to Georgia Focus. I'm John Clark on the Georgia News Network. The Georgia Department of Early Care and Learning, or DECAL, provides essential services and resources to meet the needs of families and to support the early learning community, all from one state agency wholly dedicated to the needs of our young ones. Here today to talk about those needs and about their Look Again program is Amy Jacobs, Commissioner of the Georgia Department of Early Care and Learning. Well, the Look Again campaign, you're doing that. Talk about that, how it got started and what it is and why you do it.
3: Sure. So Look Again is our annual campaign where we remind anyone who transports a child about the danger of leaving that child in a car. We know that pediatric vehicular homicide is completely preventable, but we still see news reports of children being left in cars, usually by their caregivers, not so much by child care providers. But since DECAL is the agency that is responsible for child care all over our state, we began this 13 years ago, unfortunately, where there was a tragedy occurred when a child was left in a child care van and she passed away. And so that's why the campaign started 13 years ago. Thankfully, we have not had any deaths since then. We do occasionally see children still being left in child care buses and vans, and we take the appropriate action. So this is not just for child care programs. This message is really for anyone that transports a child, especially when it gets so very, very hot here in Georgia.
2: That's what I was going to say. It gets really hot, and maybe what is it usually, or does it happen much in Georgia?
3: You know, it doesn't happen. It's not really. It happens all over the country. We get reports on a regular basis. I don't know that I've seen anything specific from Georgia recently. Occasionally, you know, a handful.
2: Yeah.
3: And sometimes it's deliberate. Sometimes I don't know that it's usually because they forgot.
2: Yeah.
3: But it's up to us, we think, you know, after 13 years to remind anyone, especially grandparents or parents out of a, you know, out of their routine, they're in the summer, you know, they're not doing their school routine.
2: That's right.
3: Just never take a chance. You know, we're busy. Sometimes it's hard to get a child unbuckled from a car seat and run them into the grocery store for just a quick little trip. You never know how long that'll take.
2: Right.
3: And when you combine that with a child's body temperature, which increases faster than adults, and the inside of a car also increases at rapid pace, it's just really a deadly combination that can be completely prevented.
2: Yeah, so it's better just to, even if you're in there for a few seconds, do it anyway.
3: Do it anyway.
2: Take them out.
3: Just take the child out. Yeah, absolutely. It's just not worth the risk. The other thing we like to remind folks of is even when you're at home and you're parked and you're in for the day or the night, lock your car. A lot of times children, they think they're toys. You know, I used to like to play in a car probably. You think it's pretty cool acting like you're driving. But lock your car when it's either in your driveway or your garage as well, because you never want your child to go in there maybe for something. They left a toy or something. You never want them to get trapped in a car.
2: I don't have children, but that would be terrible. Wouldn't to come it? In and see, find out you left a child in
3: the
2: car.
3: Yes,
2: it's awful.
3: Absolutely, yeah. And we want to try to prevent that. So we're just reminding everyone how very, very dangerous it can be.
2: Yeah, dangerous. Yeah. And so you're doing it in the months of June and July, and it keeps going, but it goes on forever.
3: So we're really lucky we have a partner, the Governor's Office of Highway Safety, that has partnered with us the last several years. On this, they help us with billboards all over the state to remind folks, radio ads. We did a nice press conference at the Department of Public Safety. They were helping us get this message out as well. Because this year's message is always the same, but we're really emphasizing this is absolutely preventable and just don't take a chance.
2: Yeah. So given that, what else is going on your department? At DECAL.
3: You know, DECAL does a lot of different things. We just celebrated a really big milestone, though, for our Georgia Pre-K program. So I'm sure you're aware, I feel like every Georgian should know, Georgia Pre-K has just finished, actually, its 34th year with this school year ending. And we just celebrated a really big milestone. We're a National Institute of Early Education Research called NEER. I know that's a big name, but they're kind of the leader in assessing preschool in states, especially state-funded preschools like Georgia Pre-K, and they do an annual yearbook where they rank you on 10 quality benchmarks. And this year, they came to Georgia to release their yearbook, but they also made the announcement that Georgia is 10 out of 10. So we met, Really? Yes, we met all of their quality benchmarks. So they consider us a leader in the nation of, for Georgia pre-K for four-year-olds, which is a really big deal. We've been working towards that probably for the last decade. We've had 8 out of 10 for the last decade, and we finally were able to succeed with 10 out of 10 by lowering the class size of Georgia pre-K. So we're down to 20 students and two teachers.
2: And so is that what does it? You lower the class size and it... The 10 out of 10?
3: Yes, okay. That was a big one. So it gave us two, actually. So I guess it was a bonus. So it was a student-to-child ratio and then the actual number of students. So we were able to lower that to 20 students and two teachers. So a 10-to-1 ratio.
2: Well, why did it take you a little while to learn to get to 10?
3: So it was a funding issue. So it was just a funding issue, unfortunately. So it started out as a class size of 20, but during 2011... they had to make some cuts to both the Hope Scholarship and Georgia Pre-K because lottery dollars weren't keeping up with expenditures, and that was one of the things they had to do. Because when you increase class size, which we had to do, there's less classes, so that saved money.
2: Okay.
3: So this allows us not only to make the classes smaller, but we're adding over 400 new classrooms across our state over 4 years. So that increases access for parents all over our state, which is really, really good.
2: You're increasing the classrooms. What has caused that to happen? More people coming into the state?
3: So, you know, I don't think we're seeing more children coming to the state. I think we're seeing more adults coming to the state. What we're seeing is fewer children, honestly, which is odd. But we're serving the same number of children just in more classrooms. So we're spreading them out in more classrooms. So it's the same number of children, just more classrooms in every location, every county in our state.
2: Really?
3: Yeah, it's really good. Really good for families and for children.
2: Wow.
3: That's as they get ready for kindergarten.
2: Wow. That's got to be good for you.
3: Yeah. Hey, we're so happy about it. We've had, you know, great success. We are looking now at what can we do to get our enrollment back up. You know, it decreased, of course, during the pandemic. But we're seeing, you know, all over the country, we're seeing decreased enrollments in elementary school and in preschool. Part of that is the birth rate has just been declining. But we're looking because we know Georgia Pre-K is a huge asset to our state. It gets kids ready for kindergarten. It's great for parents because it's a free program. Mm-hmm. You don't have to qualify. All you have to do is live in Georgia and be 4 years old by September 1st. And so we want to make sure that parents that have four-year-olds know it is out there in every county in our state.
2: But so it's people that are 4 years old and they get in school then.
3: Yes.
2: And they go until they're in kindergarten. And
3: that's
2: then,
3: right. So
2: then you go off.
3: That's right. So it's a 4 year program. So it usually starts in August. And they can either be in a child care program or they can be in a public school. We have about 50% of our classrooms in public schools, 50% in child care. Gives parents really good options. They go that full school year, August to May. And then they, most of them, go to kindergarten the next year.
2: Okay.
3: Unless there's some type of issue and they might need to stay back, but that's a very, very small.
2: Is it, it's in school systems, but it's also like school outlets and outside of the school system?
3: Yes,
2: all around the county. So, I see them all the time.
3: Yes, so you will see child care programs sometimes referred to as daycare.

0: they're going to go to for K through five.
1: So you really, you don't have a downtime. Like, this school's out now. You don't have to go, so, well, if school's out, I can relax for a few minutes, for a few hours, a few days. You're going all the time.
0: There's no downtime. There's no downtime. Yeah. So not only do we have a school year program for Georgia Pre-K, we actually have a summer transition program.
1: Okay.
0: That's an extension of Pre-K, and it runs for 5 weeks in the summer. So not just those two programs, but everything runs year-round at DeKalb. There's no downtime. Everybody asks me that. Like, no.
1: Really? Do they?
0: There's actually, I can't think of a downtime. Maybe the week of Christmas, if we're lucky.
1: Okay.
0: If we're lucky. Yeah. That doesn't mean things stop. It gets a little bit quieter.
1: A little quieter.
0: Yeah. As it does for most people.
1: Well, yeah. But are you in charge of making, of hiring the people, I should say, or making sure that the qualified people get to these places to teach these kids?
0: So we do not hire them. We do set the qualifications. Okay. So they are not our employees, but specifically for Georgia Pre-K, we do set their qualifications and we set their salary schedule and we give their providers or their school systems the money to pay them.
1: Okay.
0: But they are not our employees.
1: Okay.
0: But we do provide training for them as well.
1: So they have to go through training. You got to go through the DeKalb's training.
0: So they are, most of them are, they have to have a bachelor's degree and most of them are certified teachers. And then there's additional training that we also require on top of that.
1: Do you have a group that trains them, but makes sure that those people in those schools or even the personal little private care centers, that they stay qualified? You make sure
0: the teachers, absolutely. So we do that a couple of different ways. Of course, our Georgia Pre-K program specialist makes sure that their teachers that they're assisting on a regular basis receive the training. And then we also have child care licensing rules that require a certain amount of training for child care teachers, which are not pre-K teachers. And our licensing team, which goes out several times a year to child care programs, checks that. So, yeah, we're making, on a regular basis, we're making sure that they're qualified and they're continuing to receive the training that's required.
1: And I hear from time to time of someone who's, you know, been accused of mistreating a child or something like that. Do you step in then when that happens?
0: We do, yes. Yeah. So we do have certain jurisdictions that we fall under. So, you know, we don't have arrest powers or anything like that. But if we do hear of any type of misconduct by a teacher that's working in a child care program, we do go in and do a full investigation. Yeah. And depending on what we find, we will take action. It could be an enforcement fine. It could be we revocate your license. We can do an emergency closure in the most extreme cases. But we definitely do investigate those when we are made aware of them.
1: So quality rated has become an important part of Georgia's early school system. So how do you help ensure that that the program helps families make important choices about their child when they go in there?
0: Right. So quality rated is the state's system, which actually works to improve, assess, and communicate the level of quality that parents are looking for in child care. Programs go above and beyond just our licensing rules, which are health and safety rules.
1: Yeah.
0: This is really that early education component, teacher qualifications, teacher-child interactions, developmentally appropriate materials and instruction. And ours, we have a team of assessors that go in and actually assess these programs on that, and they receive a 1, 2, or 3-star rating depending on what their score is. It's pretty intense.
1: Yeah.
0: But it's really helpful for families because we hope all families are looking for quality rated child care because the quality piece is really what matters. And they can find that on our website at qualityrated.org, where they can see every licensed child care program in our state, their history of their health and safety and their licensing, and also if they're quality rated and what their star level is, and if they have Georgia Pre-K or any other programs that they may offer that families are interested in. So, yeah, it's a huge resource. They can also call. We also have people they can actually talk to. I know that seems weird. But 1-877-ALL-GA-KIDS is our call center where families can actually call and talk to a human being if they're looking for child care and they can help them find the right spot.
1: Oh, I didn't realize that.
0: Yeah.
1: Because some of them are within a school system.
0: Mm-hmm.
1: Now, some of them that the school system watches them and all, I guess.
0: Yes.
1: But then, so those that aren't, I think about the ones that aren't in the school system, they're out in the hinterlands.
0: Yeah.
1: You know, you want, should I send me a kid there or should I not send them there? And you call them up.
0: We can answer all those questions. Yeah. Absolutely. So if you are interested, if you see a child care program or you're interested in a child care program for your child, you can go to our website, qualityrated.org, where you'll get all the information. There's about 4,000 programs in our state that are licensed. But you can also call us, and they will give you all the information you need and help you find the right program, depending on if it's in your neighborhood. Maybe you want it closer to your

0: office, what types of services they might provide. Yeah, we can do that.
1: And even if somebody's not rated, they have somebody out there operating wildly. So I should say, or something like that. 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
0: If you see something and you think they are not licensed, you can definitely give us a call and we will investigate that. 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And we can help the programs become licensed because we do have certain criteria where you need to be licensed. 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And then centers more than six, you need to be licensed. And we will absolutely look into that. Yeah. Yes.
1: Yeah. So what are some of your biggest challenges still facing early care and education in Georgia now? What are some of the challenges?
0: You know, I think affordability, which we're hearing, you know, affordability for just basic needs for all families, it has come up a lot. But I think childcare affordability is still an issue. And while we can address some of it, which is what we're trying to do, but when you think about a parent paying over $10,000 a year more, I mean, that's average. So that's pretty low. But that's the average. Yeah. $10,000 to $11,000 a year for childcare. I mean, that's an issue. So we're very fortunate in Georgia that we have Georgia Pre-K, which is free. We've been able to increase our subsidy program, which helps low-income working families afford childcare by increasing the rate so they pay less. And we also have, we're serving more kids in that program. So we serve a little over 52,000 children. Our July 1, we will, due to a budget increase in our subsidy program. So we're doing things like that to increase access for the affordability issue.
1: Do you do, I think, if memory serves you right, you do lunches for children?
0: We do,
1: yeah,
0: yes.
1: You do, yeah.
0: Yeah, we do. So we have a couple programs that we operate on behalf of the USDA.
1: That's right.
0: So one right now is called Happy Helpings, and it's only during the summer. It's our summer food service program. We work with nonprofits all over the state, and they provide meals to school-age children who don't have access to those meals since school's out. It's a great program. We're always looking for nonprofit partners across the state to work with us on that because we reimburse for those meals. I think we serve about 2 to 3 million meals in that program every year. So it's an amazing program available to anyone. We just need more sponsors. And then we also have a program that runs throughout the year. It's the CACFP Child and Adult Food Care Program, which child care programs can take advantage of in helping reimburse them for their food as well.
1: So the nonprofits, so they include the food banks in Georgia that help you around the state?
0: Yes, they all look different. Banks, churches, Boys and Girls Clubs, you know, any type of local community organization, they look different anywhere. Mm-hmm. But if you're a nonprofit and you're interested, we have a great team that can help you get started next summer since we're kind of already in the middle of this summer. We've done a really good job recently of increasing the number of counties that we do serve. We're not quite to 159, so we're continuing to work and recruit in those counties that could have a meal service.
1: Oh, man. I thought you did that.
0: Yeah, that's a good memory.
1: So if you've got nine, once or twice a day.
0: It's a great memory.
1: So if you got a nonprofit out there, you need to call DECAL.
0: Please. Yes. You know, it's a great service because people just sometimes don't think about it. Like these kids that are dependent upon their school lunches, when school's out, they don't have access to that. And this helps them have access to those meals. And in some areas, we're able to do full day meals. We're able to send backpacks home with families that might need a breakfast, lunch, and dinner for their whole family in some areas. So there are a lot of different options, and families can find that on our website as well if they want to look for those meals throughout the state.
1: You've been commissioner for a long time, many years.
0: Yeah.
1: I've known you for a long time.
0: Yes.
1: As commissioner, what makes you the proudest now?
0: So, gosh, that's hard because I've been here almost 12 years, and we do so many different things, but you know, I have to always go back to our vision is to make sure that all children have access to high quality early learning because we know that's the most important thing. And, you know, Georgia Pre-K has, you know, made that benchmark of 10 out of 10, which is a huge accomplishment for us. Quality rated, we've increased the number of quality programs. Over, I think about 60% of our programs throughout our state are quality. We've increased our subsidy rates so that low income families can access our quality rated programs. And doing all that, we've also supported childcare providers in becoming quality rated, helping them with professional development and technical assistance, and even some bonuses that we provide to their teachers if they are in quality rated programs. So a lot of different. Yeah. It's hard to nail it down after all these years. But I would say just we have increased access to quality, and I think brought more awareness to the importance of quality early learning for young children.
1: It's important too to get them in there when they're 4 years old. Really?
0: It's really important to do it even before that.
1: Oh, well, yeah.
0: Which is what where child care providers really come in. Because they're serving kids as young as 6 weeks old. And so, yes, we know that the most busy time for a child's brain is before he or she turns five. There's all these millions of neurons connecting. I think it's per second. And when they're exposed to a high-quality environment, they have a stronger foundation for future learning. And so this quality piece is really, really important for young kids.
1: Really starts them off young and just going through college.
0: Yes. You know? I mean, the research is out there, and I don't think we talk about it enough, but there have been several different research studies that show that when a child has access to high-quality early learning, they're more likely to meet all the benchmarks, like being ready for kindergarten, reading on grade level by third grade, graduating from high school, going on to college and career, and less likely to be part of a criminal justice system or need public assistance. So that's why it's so important for a lot of different reasons, but the studies are pretty clear on that as well.
1: Oh, well.
0: Even lifelong.
1: I didn't even realize he was talking so young.
0: Yes.
1: It's, wow.
0: Yeah, the younger the better, because that's when their brains are just connecting so quickly.
1: And you keep them here in Georgia and keep Georgia going strong.
0: Well, you know, that's the plan.
1: That's right.
0: I knew
1: that was your plan. It really is. It really is. It's amazing. That's amazing.
0: Yeah, there's a lot of research on that. And that's why I keep bringing up the quality part. Yeah. That's what's so important for those young brains.
1: Yeah, that's where. But, and just in the few minutes we have left, we want to remind people again, the Look Behind You campaign.
0: Yes, so look again. Yeah. Never leave a child alone in a vehicle, not even for a minute, just because of that dangerous combination of a child's body temperature and the inside of a car heating up so quickly. And when you get to your final destination, lock your car, look again, and it's completely preventable. And remind parents, grandparents, anybody you go to school with or church with or at a summer camp with, how dangerous it could be, and just to never do that. Never take a chance.
1: Yeah, never. It's terrible.
0: Yeah.
1: And if you see somebody doing it, remind them too.
0: You know, that's the only thing. We don't promote that as much because we don't have that jurisdiction.
1: Right.
0: But our friends at the Governor's Office of Highway Safety and our public safety friends definitely tell us that call 911 if you see something. There is nothing wrong with doing that, calling 911 if you think a child is in danger.
1: Right.
0: Absolutely do that. We actually had one of our staff said, I actually did that.
1: Oh,
0: I made
1: really?
0: The person really mad, but I did not care. Our child looked like, you know, he or she was under distress, and I called 911 so that the police could then get involved.
1: Yeah. Oh, that's got to be scary, too. And you walk in, oh, my gosh, no cops here.
0: Exactly, yeah.
1: Exactly. Yeah, look again.
0: Yes, look again.
1: Look again. Remember, look again. Thank you so much for coming on today.
0: Thank you.
1: It was a pleasure to see you. We'll have you begin. We won't be as long as before.
0: Yes, let's do it again.
1: We'll do it again.
0: Sounds good.
1: Thank you, Amy. Thank you very much. That's Amy Jacobs, Commissioner of the Georgia Department of Early Care and Learning. For more information, go online to decal.ga.gov, decal.ga.gov. Or you can call them 1-877-ALL-GA-KIDS. Children's Haven is a nonprofit promoting the health and happiness of children of abuse and neglect. Marcy Smith is Executive Director.
2: We're located in Cherokee County in North Georgia, and the number one reason we're seeing children come into the foster care system is due to substance use of their caretakers. So neglect because of that substance use of the caretakers.
1: Oh, really? Oh, so what happens to them, and then what happens to their parents go away, or they and just come to you until their parents get straightened out, and then they go back to their parents?
2: A lot of times we will find that these families are not fortunate to have a network of support. So they may not have additional family members to lean on while they're going through crisis. And so if there are not appropriate supports there with the family, the children may come into the foster care system and be placed with another family member. They could be placed with a group home or hopefully a local family in Cherokee County. We always have a need for additional foster homes in our own county because it's important for kids to be placed in the county where they live. The parents will have a case plan that's set up for them with their case manager through the Department of Family and Children Services. They will work that case plan, and hopefully that includes efforts for recovery of their substance use and housing and employment and all of the things that they need, including parent education, so that we can ensure that when it is hopefully time to reunify, the children will be safe back home with their families.
1: And the children have mental problems as a result of their parents' actions?
2: So our kids and teens have experienced trauma through whatever way that brought them into the system, different forms of abuse or neglect or housing insecurity, substance use, all the different things that they have been exposed to in their young lives have been traumatic for them. And so their mental health is affected. And when they come into the foster care system, having to be placed somewhere where this is brand new to you and a new family, a new environment, all of the different people that come into their lives and all the different services that they're going to receive, it's a lot. Oh, and so mental health is definitely something that we prioritize. We at the Children's Haven match up CASA volunteers. Those are court-appointed special advocates. And these volunteers are trained to support these children with trauma-informed care. They stand by their side and they advocate for their best interests inside and outside the courtroom. And a lot of times that mental health factor is a piece of the services that we're advocating for to make sure that they're getting the full care that they need.
1: And what do you take to be a CASA volunteer or a chin-up mentor? What's it take to be one of those?
2: Our volunteers are amazing. They are so selfless and they give so much of their own time to advocate for the needs of a child while they're in foster care. So a CASA volunteer will go through 40 hours of training. We use a nationally recognized training program. They will have a staff from our organization assigned to them to walk alongside them and make sure that they can navigate the system and navigate the judicial system and all of the parts that may be totally out of the realm of what they normally experience. So anyone can really do it because we provide them with the skills and the knowledge. They have to have a caring heart, be committed, and go through the training process, clear a background check, and go through an interview process as well.
1: Are you seeing great success with this?
2: We are. Our CASA volunteers are amazing. Kids who have a CASA volunteer are more likely to show improvements in mental health. They're more likely to show improvements in their academics. They're more likely to have their needs met because that CASA is constantly advocating for them inside of the courtroom. On the other side, we also have volunteers who are supporting kids who may not be in foster care yet, but just having that positive adult influence in their life is such an important indicator of supporting mental health early on when they need it most.
1: And where can you go to find out about the Children's Haven and get all the information you need?
2: Our website is CherokeeChildrensHaven.org.
1: If you have questions or comments on today's program, you can email me, JohnClark@GeorgiaNewsNetwork.com. 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

0: This is Georgia Focus Extra. Dr. Bhargava Milaputi, Division Chief of Abdominal Transplant Surgery and Surgical Director of the Pediatric Abdominal Transplants, talks about the first dual heart and liver transplant at Arthur M. Blank Hospital.
1: Revamping our liver program at Children's Healthcare of Atlanta, we have a several patient population that sometimes needed both a heart transplant and a liver transplant. So we were able to successfully do them together as a unit, one unit, heart and liver connected.
0: How old was the child that you did it on?
1: He was a teenager.
0: Do you have to let him get to be a certain age to do it?
1: Yeah. So we have a large population, not just here in Georgia, but in the entire country, and especially in the Southeast also. These babies sometimes are born with one chamber of the heart that is available to pump the blood to the whole body. It's called a single ventricle. So they need some corrective procedures, almost 2 to 3 corrective procedures, sometimes more. But one of the side effects of the corrective procedures is that heart will last for sometimes a decade, 2 decades, or 3 decades. But at the same time, the liver is taking a lot of stress because of that corrective procedure. Sometimes the liver gets congested, which means blood backed up into the liver, and that can over time lead to liver failure also. So a subpopulation of these kiddos that grow up to be teenagers, sometimes it can even happen in their 20s. You might see young adults and even in their 30s requiring heart and liver combined transplant. But when these teenagers do need that heart transplant, we also evaluate how is your liver doing because of this corrective procedure. And if it looks like the liver is being damaged also, then we need to do a combined liver and heart transplant. In this particular patient, the way we did it is something called en bloc. What that means is heart and liver are connected together. We make a big incision and put them in as a unit. So it's one operation. The recovery is faster when they get back to their, you know, life and enjoy life and finish high school and get on to adult life.
0: Will they need another transplant later?
1: You know, sometimes, yes. When you do a heart transplant alone, most of the time the heart tends to last about anywhere between 10 years, sometimes less, sometimes longer. But sometimes what we're recognizing is that on the kids that need heart and the liver combined transplant, the liver can also be protective. On top of just correcting the liver damage, it can also be protective immunologically. What that means is it decreases the attack that the body can have on the donor heart by preventing rejection or decreasing the amount of rejection. So we are actually projecting that these hearts, because of this combined transplant, can also last longer when we pick the right patients.
0: Do you have to keep in touch with them, like almost on a constant basis?
1: Absolutely. We follow them up closely once they're discharged every week, sometimes twice a week for about a month or so. Then following that, as they're improving and their medications are decreasing, then, you know, once a week, and then goes down to once a month. So the biggest impact on the follow-up visits is in the first 6 months to a year. After that, it's going to be more sporadic follow-ups until they get graduated to adult transition care, which means that we do a handoff. If a patient from the Children's Hospital of Atlanta wants to go to a different adult hospital, say they live somewhere in Georgia, or they live in Atlanta, or they live in Florida, then we work with their adult counterparts. Say, this child who is now 21, 22, these are the things that are done. Here is the safe handoff, so you can take over the immunosuppression, the anti-rejection medications, and follow up on things like that.
0: Find out more at choa.org. I'm John Clark, Georgia News Network.
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3: Coming up this hour, Cody Johnson's going to tell us about It Ain't About the Fall, It's All About the Getting Up. 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Rodney Adkins has a story all about it.

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4: 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I'm Cole Swindell, and you know me from these songs.

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1: I want it so bad to tell you in person we're having a girl dad.
0: We'll play that song and more as I count down the week's top 30 with Lon Helton of Country Air Check. Right now, here's Lon with the week's hottest song.
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0: Ella Langley with the week's hottest song, Be Her. Later, we'll find out if Ella gets to be at the top of this week's chart on Country Countdown USA. Each week, I'm joined by a top country star who gives me a hand counting down the hits. Along this week is Cole Swindell. How are you?
1: I'm good, man. Good. How are you, Lon?
0: Look good. Look
1: Thank
0: great.
1: You, brother.
0: Last time you were here was about a year ago, but I did see you in January at the Barrett Jackson Auto Auction, but you weren't buying, you were singing.
1: Yeah, just singing. I may be back, though, and do some buying next time. That was such a cool experience.
0: And I think also since you've been here a year ago, became a dad.
1: Oh, man. That is number one on my list of all things.
0: About 11 months now. So.
1: Yeah. It's wild. You hear even for 9 months we were waiting on her to get here, how special it's going to be, and people always kind of laugh watching people try to explain, but I could just tell there's no way to explain it, and I feel like some of the best things in life are, you got to live them to tell about it, and it's everything people said times, I don't know, it's a lot.
0: Live to tell about them and live to write about them.
1: Right, there you go.
0: We'll talk about a song in a little bit that you just released that is really just amazing, but Rainey is her name, and family name for you and your mom.
1: Yeah, that's my mother's maiden name. The Rainey name was it always. My grandpa would say, don't forget where you come from, and that name. That was the name I always thought of, because it's just, man, they're so special, and to be able to share that name now. And then Courtney's mom's name's Gail, so Rainey Gail is getting to honor our mothers with our daughter's names. Just icing on the cake, man. It's so cool.
0: I want to talk about Rainey, kind of catch up with her. And we'll also talk about this song, Girl Dad, that you just released right before Father's Day. We're talking a lot about that, so we'll save that for a little bit as we go along with Cole Swindell. Right now, we'll get things started at number 30. This is Russell Dickerson, Worth Your Wild.

0: Russell Dickerson leading off the week's top 30, Worth Your Wild. We're counting down the hits here with Cole Swindell, and we were talking a bit ago just about all the changes you've had in your life, especially the last few years, getting married a couple of years ago, becoming a dad last August, and you mentioned that you've had to make some changes in your life along the way. Just kind of curious, what are some of the things you've consciously done, you think, just to be that best dad you can be?
1: Yeah, I think just, you know, realizing and actually not just saying time flies, you know, actually living like it does. I think I've had to make some personal changes that have really, I don't know, just growing up, I guess that's what they call it. It just took me a little little longer, but I just think I've always, and I've honestly never even said this, but it just came to my mind of losing my dad and knowing the impact he left on me, what a great human he was and just what other people thought of him. I think had I not done that and known what the legacy and what I need to leave behind, I don't, you know, I've never thought of it like that, but maybe, you know, that's, you have to find the good in every situation. And I think me going through that lets me know that I have to set an example. I have to leave, you know, something worthwhile for Rainey, and not what I do career-wise. You know, I'd love to be doing this so she can see me and get to see the shows, but honestly, I don't want her to know me as, I want her to know me as dad, and that's literally, you know, that's my priority now, and just being a husband and a dad, it's just, when you're not in this spot, it's just so hard to think that that's what's going to be amazing, and that's going to be, it's scary, it scared me to death, this whole life I'm living now, but man, I wish, I wish I could have experienced it 10 years ago, but I know that it wouldn't have been the same, and it just, it all works out when it's supposed to, and I think it took me growing up, the Lord knew I needed to, get some stuff straight before I became the family man, and I'm just so thankful.
2: You ever see

my co-host Cole Swindell with his number one from last year, That's Forever to Me. And a little bit later, we're going to hear Cole's new song called Girl Dad. Right now, we are at number 29. Here's Lainey Wilson and John Mayer, Phone, Keys, Wallet.

0: Lainey Wilson and John Mayer up one at number 29, Phone Keys Wallet. I'm Lon Helton, and coming up, the very first top 30 hit from a friend and songwriting partner of my co-host, Cole Swindell.
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0: Alexandra Kay up one at number 28, Straight for the Heart. Cole Swindell is along as my Countdown co-host this week. And up next to the Countdown is Graylin James, somebody that you know. You guys had hand in writing forever to me.
1: Oh,
0: and,
1: yeah.
0: So here he is with his first top 30 as an artist.
1: Wow. That's so cool, dude. Graylin is, you know, I remember when I first started writing with him, and I heard what a great writer he was, and I knew just from the songs I'd been pitched that he had written, I was like, I gotta write with this guy. But then you get in there and he was singing, you know, his demos, kind of my situation where people were like, why aren't you singing these if you're, you know, I love this version of it. And that was kind of the same thing with him. And I remember telling him, I was like, dude, you need to, if you want to be an artist, I love your sound, and you've got what it takes, I feel like. So to see somebody that, you know, reminded me of me right when I was at that point, and to have his first top 30 is, you know, he's been on tour with me. We've written some of the most special songs over my last couple albums together, and even songs that I didn't write, I wish I would have, that he wrote. So big fan of Graylin, and thankful.
0: Yeah, it's pretty cool how all that feels kind of worked out, I think. And again, it is the very first top 30 hit for Graylin James as an artist. He's at number 27, Water at a Wedding. Well, I-

0: Waylon James at number 27, Water at a Wedding. Cole Swindell is my co-host, and we're just talking about how you and Graylin wrote your hit Forever to Me. When you guys were writing, did he mention, was it always a goal of his to be an artist?
1: You know, I'm sure he had dreams of that, but I think it was kind of like me. When I moved here, I didn't know if I'd get a record deal. I knew how hard it was. There's so many. I've never claimed to be the best singer. It's just, you know, but I learned being able to deliver a song is almost just as important as being able to sing one.
0: Yeah.
1: I'm glad that he's getting to experience it, because it's a dream to get to write songs for a living, but to get to write them and sing them. It's a little easier to tell your story when you're doing that.
0: Well, you said the words deliver, and I think that that's why so many country artists are writers, because they deliver those songs in such a real fashion.
1: Exactly.
0: And it's also nice when you go on the road to have a couple number ones in your pocket.
1: Hey, you're right. And that's what he's experiencing now, having the songs he has written for other people. Those are the only songs some people know. You know, he's got his hardcore fans that know his new stuff, but this is how he's getting introduced to the world, is songs he's written by other people, and it's like, hey, well, dang, if he wrote that, I need to listen to it. And it really, it's huge just to have that. And I kind of like my story. I had a few under my belt for other artists that were bigger than, you know, I could ever imagine. So it was a cool thing to get to see him, you know, play these that he wrote.
0: Yeah, and as we mentioned, Graylin was part of writing your huge hit, Forever to Me. But he also had a hand in writing a really big number one for Jordan Davis a few years ago. And here it is, Next Thing You Know.
2: Sweet.

0: Jordan Davis with a number one from 3 years ago, Next Thing You Know. I'm Lon Helton, and coming up, we're going to get the latest on Rainey, who is the 11-month-old daughter of my co-host, Cole Swindell.
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17: South Georgia weather.
18: Mostly sunny, hot and humid again today. High 94. It'll feel like 102. And clouds for the evening and overnight hours. From tonight around 76. Tomorrow, partly cloudy, scattered showers and thunderstorms in the afternoon with a high of 95. From the Georgia Weather Net, I'm meteorologist KJ Allen.

0: Well, Swindell, and here's my co-host this week, and we're talking a bit ago that your daughter Rainey was born on August 7th. So give me an update on Rainey. Is she probably not quite mobile yet? Is she crawling?
1: She's crawling, yeah. She, for a minute I was wondering when, she'd start crawling, and literally we started working with her a little bit and putting something a few feet away, and man, she hadn't stopped yet. It's once they start, that's also something told me like that. You can't take that back once they start moving, and it is.
0: Oh.
1: Thankfully, she's pulling up and scares me to death. She's not quite standing up on her own, but man, it is just the things you think are, you thought were the coolest things in the world. Now it's literally just a smile or a laugh, and I can't imagine her doing anything better than that. It's just, it's unreal.
0: Also, your perspective changes. Everything has a sharp edge or a corner.
1: Yes.
0: And you want to put a helmet on them.
1: Man. And you know that, like, you hear these things and you know, it's like, yeah, that makes sense. I'd probably feel that way. But there's just no way until you're in the situation that you just, the sense of, I got to do whatever. And people, I remember they'd say, you ready? I don't know if you're ever ready. But one thing I knew was that I was going to do whatever it took. I've always known what's important, what's not, but you kind of get, that right here is just so clear.
0: Yeah.
1: And it's just amazing.
0: No, it really is. And those things do have a way of kind of all coming together. I do want to come back, talk some more about your little baby girl, Rainey, in a bit, and how she actually inspired your new song. We'll do that with Cole Swindell, but back to the countdown here at 25. It's Stella Lefty in Boston. On a

0: newcomer Stella Lefty moving up 3 to number 25, Boston. We're counting them down with Cole Swindell. We talked earlier about you having a new little girl in your life and a little bit maybe later in your life as well. We should mention here, though, that you have a birthday coming up in a couple days.
1: That's right. That's why I keep as always a reminder.
0: Getting you too?
1: Yeah, just getting up there, man. But, you know, it's just thankful to be turning 43 and to know, you know, when I didn't really get my chance until I was 30 to do this. And you see some of the kids that are 20, 22, like getting to do that. And it's almost like the fatherhood, the husband thing. It's like,

0: I would have messed that up if I'd have got, like, I still had plenty to work on at 30, you know, so it's just, it's just amazing to just still get to be able to do it. But, you know, like we said earlier, I don't know, things start to mean more. You realize that time ain't slowing down. You're getting older. You wake up with a pain here and there. It's like, man, everything's a constant reminder that I better keep trying to be here, man, because Rainey, she's gonna need me. So
1: I understand. I do want to talk some more about her, including how she inspired your latest single. We'll do that with Cole Swindell as we get back to the chart here at 24. It's John Party, Boots Off.

0: John Party at number 24 with Boots Off. I'm Lon Helton, and coming up, a new artist who's caught the attention of my co-host, Cole Swindell. Country Countdown USA.
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0: Dan and Shay up one to number 23 with Say So. We're counting down the hits this week with Cole Swindell. And at the beginning of the show, I mentioned that I saw you in January out in Scottsdale during one of the world's biggest muscle car auctions. Did you have a chance to stick around a little bit and see any of the auction?
1: I didn't.
0: Because it's like a high school football game for cheering.
1: Really? I saw some videos, and my buddy Ryan Blaney, I think he was out there. They auctioned off some car for his charity or something, and I didn't get to stay for all of it. But
0: yeah,
1: obviously I can appreciate an incredible vehicle, but I just it's not something that until I've kind of gotten older that I've been interested in. And I just know, you know, just my dad love for cars, and some that I didn't even know he had, like, happened around that my brother was sharing stories of my dad and a Chevelle that I didn't know about. And my brother was telling me he was in the Air Force in Oklahoma, and he'd wait at the train station every day for it to come in. And I just, that story wrecked me, because I pictured him so young and so excited to see a car. And I just, you know, he was like, it was silver with black racing stripes, and he told me all about it. And literally 20 minutes later, I'm standing there face to face with a car, just like, and it was hard not to be like, I don't need this, but I need it, because this is as close as I've felt to him in a long time. And I'd never heard the story. Yeah. And now I know why people that are into cars and stuff, maybe for that reason, it's like because of somebody they love drove it, or it makes it makes them think of it. And I'd never experienced that, but it felt like I time traveled, dude, just looking at that car.
0: Yeah.
1: But yeah, I'm looking forward to finding it.
0: And well, good luck on that search. And next time you're here, we'll get an update, and keep our fingers crossed that you have some good news for us when you're back. As we head back to the countdown, we're at 22. Here's Lauren, Elena, and Chase Matthew, All My Exes.

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3: 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I'm Cole Swindell, here this week with Lon Hilton. Newcomer Zach John King is next at number 21.

0: Zach John King, once again, at number 21, Get to Drinkin'. Cole Swindell is my countdown co-host. And while we were listening to Zach, you said you wanted to talk about him.
1: Oh, man, my guy. Zach John King, another Georgia boy, doing well, man. I remember the first song I heard of his was Space, maybe, but then everything I've heard since is just, it's incredible. You don't find new artists every day that you're like, all right, I'm all in on this guy. Like, I can't wait to see what happens with him. And Zach John King is good people, man. Me and his dad, we haven't actually met in person, but we kind of communicated through social media, and I can just tell he's just a great person. He sends me stuff on there that's just, you can tell. I think I feel like he knows that I don't have my dad, so he just kind of, I don't know, it's just been really cool to kind of get to know him through that. So I'm looking forward to just meeting his family. And actually, nobody knows this, but I wrote a song with Zach John King that I'm going to cut that I absolutely love. You know, when we wrote it, we didn't know who was going to do it, but I don't know that he's already done with his album, and I think, you know, it's something that we both love. I love it, so I'm gonna hopefully record that. And it's cool to see an artist that is doing so well, a great writer, great singer, and just great person, man. It's just, he's one of those that it makes it easy to pull for him, and I'm just excited to see what happens for him.
0: Yeah, he's off to a pretty good start. And we're talking about Zach John King. His debut hit is there at number 21. As we get down to number 20 in the countdown, it is another Zach Top, South of Sanity.

0: Zach Top at number 20, South of Sanity. Cole Swindell is this week's Countdown co-host, and a bunch of your friends have been in here recently all talking about you, including Dylan Scott. Now, the two of you guys did a tour a couple of years ago, and we talked about that.
1: We had a great time. Had a great time out there with Cole, and I'll do it all over again, too, because his fans were very, they welcomed me with open arms, man. They were out there, you know, singing the songs they knew, and the ones they didn't, they were still standing up, having a good time. So I'll do it over again in a minute.
0: Well, his life has changed a little bit since that tour. Got married, now has a little one-year-old girl.
1: Yeah, yeah, it's awesome seeing the pictures of it. It's kind of wild knowing, you know, knowing Cole for so many years, and, you know, here he is now, just married and a baby, and just, I don't know, man, life's so good, you know it is, and it's just cool to see. It's cool to see things transpire the way they do.
2: Yeah, man, we had so much fun on that tour, and I got to see his kids kind of watch from the side stage and just wonder, you know, what is that going to be like? And it's just wild to me, you know, it happened later in life for me, but to see all these guys younger than me experiencing these things that I probably should have already looked into, you know, but the way it works out is how it's meant to be. And I'm, you know, I'm getting a tour with people like Dylan, just another great, great dude, great husband, great father. That's, you know, that's who I want to be around these days.

Dylan Scott, his recent number one, What He'll Never Have. Cole Swindell is my co-host as we get back to a chart at 19, Low Cash, Wrong Hearts.

0: That's Luke Bryan up a couple to number 18 country, and she knows it. We're counting them down with Cole Swindell, and I think you've told it here a number of times, and so has Luke, but everybody knows the story about you and Luke Bryan and how close you guys are, what good buddies. When Luke was in here last summer, he got into that even a little bit more.
1: Listen, I mean, Cole Swindell is like a brother to me. He's beyond a friend and beyond somebody that, I mean, there hasn't been a week gone by in my life or a day that I don't think about, gosh, I'm so glad Cole Swindell moved to Nashville, came into my life, used to be the guy that would ride my bus and sell the t-shirts, and the fact that he's, you know, the fact that he's found the woman of his dreams and his wife and the mother of his baby girl, I'm like, I'm just so happy for him. And I see him, we get to play golf a little bit together, and seeing him with a big smile on his face makes me have the biggest smile. And as long as he's smiling, I'm smiling.
2: Man, I wasn't expecting that to hit me like that, but, you know, Luke, because everybody knows the history, and he is like a big brother to me, and, you know, a lot of conversations nobody will ever even know about, and a lot of highs and lows I've been through that he's helped me through, and I don't know, that means a lot. I would not be here without Luke.
0: Why did that clip from Luke hit you so hard?
2: I mean, I think just hearing somebody I've looked up to like that say they're proud.
0: Wow.
2: Yeah, I mean,
0: pretty special.
2: Yeah, I mean, he was there at my dad's funeral, and I don't know, I think he's always felt just responsible to look after me, so.
0: Yeah, I'll tell you what, to give you just a couple of minutes to kind of catch your breath here. And I do want to talk some more about Luke Bryan when his second song in this week's countdown comes up in just a little bit. Right now, though, as we get back to the chart at 17, here's Taylor Swift, I Knew It, I Knew You.

0: Taylor Swift jumping up 8 all the way to number 17. I Knew It, I Knew You.
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0: Hardy, along with Eric Church, Morgan Wallen, and Tim McGraw at number 16, MacArthur. I'm Lon Helton, and coming up, we're going to hear why being a girl dad is a really unique experience for my co-host, Cole Swindell.
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0: this weather update brought to you from the New Albany Nissan and Albany Mitsubishi Weather Center. South Georgia
1: weather. Mostly sunny, hot and humid again today. High 94. It'll feel like 102. New clouds for the evening and overnight hours. Tonight around 76. Tomorrow, partly cloudy, scattered showers and thunderstorms in the afternoon with a high of 95. From the Georgia Weather Net, I'm meteorologist KJ Allen.

0: That's great.
1: I'm right there with her. So, yeah. If anybody hears this, I've already written it. So.
0: Well, I always think, too, having a kid is about the first time that you realize that you are not the center of the universe.
1: Exactly.
0: Most, especially most young guys, you know.
1: You're in the thing. That's just what you got to be. You got to be. But then being single and then going into a relationship where you have to sacrifice and do, it's not all about you. I think that's the best thing that, you know, ever happened to me, because without that, without Courtney, there would be no Rainy. And it's just, I think getting to learn as you go. And I don't know that I'd appreciate it. And I don't know if I could confidently say, hey, this is better than any of that. It's just the, if you're fortunate enough to become a parent, man, it is, it tops everything I've ever experienced.
0: No, I get it. And it shows all over your face, too. I really love that. And of course, it's great for inspiring new songs, too, which reminds me, we are going to get your new song, Girl Dad, in just a little bit. As we get back to the countdown at 14, it's Kenny Chesney, Carry On.

0: Kenny Chesney is up 3 to number 14 with Carry On. Cole Swindell is my co-host this week, and up next is George Burge, who has teamed with Luke Bryan in this song. And, of course, we were just talking about Luke a little bit ago, and whenever we talk about Luke, I just will never forget you opening up for him in Chicago at Soldier Field.
1: Yeah, and he, like, to give me that opportunity, you know, I haven't taken anybody to Soldier Field yet, but I do think anytime I get to take people on the road or do that, it's just me the way to say thank you, because I know people like Luke, and especially Luke. I mean, I remember in college, you know, just handing out burnt CDs. I didn't even have one on me because anybody I could get to take it to listen to, I would. And that is, you know, something this business, you know, it just, it, I don't know, it's hard. I mean, that was the height of my just fandom of being a country music fan, and then it becomes, you know, you're the pressure of performing and doing this is just to hear Luke say that is just, you know, I hope he knows how much he means to me.
0: Well, I have no doubt that he does. And talking about Luke Bryan, who joins George Burge at number 13 with

0: Burge and Luke Bryan up one at number 13, Ride, Ride, Ride. I'm Lon Helton, and coming up, his little girl inspires the new hit by my co-host, Cole Swindell.
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0: latest number one from Jordan Davis is at number 12 this week. Turn This Truck Around. Cole Swindell is my co-host. And listen, before we leave Jordan, he was in here last summer, just about the time that your daughter Rainey was born. And so I think we, you know, and he's got four kids.
1: Oh, I know. Yeah, so he's a girl.
0: We talk girls and kids.
2: You know, he's a buddy. Played golf together. And pumped to see him becoming a dad and adding to the family. And
0: yeah,
2: it's a good one to have another dad out there doing the music thing.
0: Have you talked to him since Rainey's been born? Has he been looking for any girl dad advice?
2: I haven't. I need to check back in with him, because I'm sure, you know, and that's the cool thing too, is like I'm hoping that, you know, we get to do the music thing together and I get to go play shows with Cole, write songs, do that. And, you know, within the next few years, as these kids, you know, grow up, you know, you hope they go to the same schools and, you know, go ride horses together, play sports, whatever they're into. And we get to kind of take on that next phase of life together. And that's one thing that I'm really looking forward to.
1: Man, what a guy. He's literally not just one of my favorite artists, but just people, man. That's and just to see, you know, somebody that I'm older than, you know, like, it reminds me, like Thomas Rhett. You just look at how they balance things and how they've been able to do what they've done. I couldn't have done that at that point in my career, I don't think. And it's just, I have to remind him, I text him when Singles You Up, his first single, had come out. I was like, this is a hit, there's no doubt. And I remember him being like, really, I appreciate that, you know, and he ain't looked back since, man. It's sure. You just love seeing people like that succeed, because there's kids out there looking up to these artists, and there's people, and that's somebody I hope my daughter, I hope she's a fan of Jordan Davis.
0: I don't think that's going to be very hard at all. And, of course, Jordan was there at number 12. As we get on to 11, it's Bailey Zimmerman and Chevy Silverado.

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3: These are the week's top 30 as compiled by Country Air Check. I'm Cole Swindell, here this week with Lon Hilton. Here's my buddy Kane Brown at number 10 with Woman.

0: Kane Brown again at number 10 with Woman. Cole Swindell is this week's Countdown co-host. He just released a new song just in time for Father's Day called Girl Dead. And just kind of want to talk about how the idea came to you.
1: I think just I'd heard the term Girl Dead, Girl Dead, you know.
0: Yeah,
1: like,
0: but that's what I love because the title is Girl Dead without the comma.
1: You probably then, need a comma in there.
0: But then when you hear it, you go, it's actually Girl Dad.
1: Yes. See, and that would have given it away. But as a songwriter, you kind of have to leave a reason to listen to it. But that was my original just idea. But I thought there's got to be a better way. I can't write this of playing Barbies and all that stuff a girl dad would have to do. I think I want it to be more personal because it really came from a real place of me. Just, you know, I would like to think my dad would be proud of where I am in my life, but just not being able to see his reaction to all of it, I think, is really what brought it on. So that was, I knew when we went in, I was like, this is the idea. It's going to go from meeting a girl dad to we're having one, but it's just really a real life update to my dad of since you should be here. Like, I want you to, you know that this is what's going on now. And at a time in my life, I never thought I'd get here or could feel this way, that it's, I hope people find some hope in this story.
0: It is such a great story. And we are going to hear your new song, Girl Dad, and talk some more about it in just a little bit. But as you were talking about Girl Dad, you did mention this song from about 10 years ago. And I want to get it. It's my co-host, Cole Swindell, and You Should Be Here.

0: My co-host Cole Swindell is number one from 2016, You Should Be Here. So, Cole, here we are, 10 years later. Your new song, Girl Dad, kind of picks up where You Should Be Here left off. You know, again, you talking to your dad. And when you did the video for Girl Dad, you went...
1: Yeah, I went back.
0: Because the story is talking to your dad, so you got to do it, but it's like...
1: To be the first, and that's why, like, I just remember You Should Be Here. It's like, you know, how did you do that? But it's just, I just know that sharing my story, if that can help people, you know, as much as I didn't want to put Rainey and Courtney, Rainey might not remember that, but Courtney, that was her first time ever out there, and to have her there with me, it was just kind of what the song means to me. It's hey, last time I left here, I was tore up. I mean, it was, and not that wasn't emotional, but it's just, it was a good visit. And it's when I left, it just, I don't know, it just felt free to just let all that out. And, I hate that people get to see that on camera, but I just think it's powerful. And
0: it is.
1: I just want people to know it's okay to feel like that. It's okay to not be all right or be struggling with it. I mean, it's everybody, but if, you know, if you've been through it and you can help people, whether it's with lyrics or just being there for them or sharing your story,
0: yeah,
1: I just think that's why we're here. So I'm just thankful that I get to share mine.
0: And as you get along with this song, I imagine a lot of people are going to be sharing their stories with you as well. We are going to hear your new song in a little bit. Right now, though, we're at 9. Here's Luke Combs and Be By You.

0: Luke Combs up a couple to number 9, Be By You.
1: I'm Corey Kent, and you're listening to Country Countdown USA with Lon Helton. 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

0: Ella Langley and Morgan Wallen up one at number seven, I Can't Love You Anymore. We're getting them down here with Cole Swindell. We've been talking about your new song, Girl Dad. I am curious, though, just at what point in your daughter's life did the idea come to you to write this song?
1: Yeah, I think I from the moment I met Courtney, I've always said that. I was like, I wish you could have met my dad, but I hope that she gets to see a little bit of him in me. But for me, I was just on a golf cart like I love to be and just thought about how, like, Girl Dad, I knew I was one. It came up, probably 4 or 5 months after she was born, and I just had that idea, and it just kept growing, the idea, as we went. You know, we wanted it to be, hey, this is a kind of an update on my life to my dad, but then I just think that all that's ever helped me was being able to share and then hear stories like yours, or just to be able to hear other people's perspective on how they relate to that. It just lets me know, like, this is valid. This is the way I feel. And it's not touched on a lot, because it is. It's tough to, nobody wants to hear about that constantly, but it's just, I think anytime I can let people know, like, hey, if you see my show, yeah, I like to have fun and get up there and do whatever, but this is me too, I hope people that are going through stuff can see that I'm as human as anybody. I feel these emotions, and it's just, I might not sing about them all the time, but any time I have, I just feel like it's been the most impactful songs of my career.
0: So real.
1: Yeah, real. And that's what people want.
0: So many. Oh,
1: I feel like the more and more the world gets crazy, it's like, we want real, and this is as real as I've ever gotten.
0: Well, here it is. My co-host, Cole Swindell, Girl Dad.

0: That's the latest from my co-host Cole Swindell and Girl Dad. And Cole, we'll talk about the lyrics here a little bit, because to me the gritty part partly is when one of the first lines about the sound of the gravel in your boots. Yeah. You go, the rest is emotion and feelings, and but here's this gravel, but it reminds me of this.
1: That's
0: powerful, man.
1: Thank you. And that's the first line of the song. Is what? Just the first line out of my mouth was, you know, I hate the sound of my boots on this gravel. But I think you go from looking at the title, wondering what this song's going to be, to very quickly being like, oh, and then the next line, I missed the dash in between those years. I mean, those are two of my favorite lines of the whole song. But I think it's, as a songwriter, I'm just proud of the way you set the scene right there. And it's just, it puts you there whether you want to be there or not. And sometimes that's what music, I mean, it does. It just takes you somewhere, and it's powerful.
0: Yeah, it is. It is. Great job, man. Killer.
1: Thank you, brother.
0: Talking about Girl Dad, which is the brand new one from my co-host Cole Swindell. We're going to get back to the countdown here with Cole. We're at 6. It's Riley Green and Change My Mind.

0: Riley Green with his number one from last week. Number six this week, Change My Mind. I'm Lon Helton, and coming up, a brand new hobby for my co-host, Cole Swindell.
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19: This weather update brought to you from the New Albany Nissan and Albany Mitsubishi Weather Center.
20: South Georgia weather.
10: Mostly sunny, hot and humid again today. High 94. It'll feel like 102. New clouds for the evening and overnight hours. From tonight around 76. Tomorrow, partly cloudy, scattered showers and thunderstorms in the afternoon with a high of 95. From the Georgia Weather Net, I'm meteorologist KJ Allen.

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1: Hey, I'm Morgan Wallen, and you're listening to Country Countdown USA with Lon Hilton. Here's my song in this week's Top 30.

0: Morgan Wallen up one to number four, don't we? We're counting down hits with Cole Swindell, and up next is Jason Aldean, and you guys were sharing, is this a new hobby?
1: I don't know how long he's been into it. For me, it's been about a year, but the trading cards and stuff, we had a little hang down in downtown Nashville a few months back, and me and Jason, DJ Silver, and some folks from Fanatics, they all came, brought a bunch of cards. We went to Jeff Ruby and just opened some cards, had some dinner, and obviously me

0: now, Dean, being from Georgia, we're big Braves fans and just sports fans in general, I think. So, I don't know. It's like anything else. You find a common interest, and it's...
1: Well, how'd this start with you? You said about a year ago.
0: Yeah, I mean, obviously, I wasn't playing any golf. We were locked in with the baby, and I just kind of got into the trading cards and looking up stuff on eBay, and then I ended up going to a few card shops, and it just took me back to the whole card world, and hobbies changed so much, but... Yeah, it's about more than that. I think it's the people, the connections you make through it. And it's just been an interesting community to kind of, everybody's been kind of welcoming to us getting into it. And it's just, it's cool. I know Luke Combs is big into it.
1: Me
0: and Luke and Dale Jr. and another buddy, Adam of Luke's. We're in a group text. Drew Parker, that we kind of talk about that.
1: Wow.
0: Jr., I'm huge into the NASCAR cards. You know, I'm a big NASCAR fan. And Junior's always sending, he's big into the old school, like baseball and stuff that I like it too, but I don't know, being in North Carolina and being buddies with some of the drivers, I like to collect people I'm friends with that I like to support them, you know, and, you know, so it's just really for a hobby.
1: No, I think that's pretty cool though. And we started talking about your new trading card hobby because you share that with Chase and Aldine, who happens to be next on the countdown at number 3. Don't tell

0: Jason Aldean up one at number three, Don't Tell on Me.
1: I'm Cole Swindell, here this week with Lon Hilton. Coming up, Lon and I will play the number one song in the USA.
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0: Josh Ross up one and number two, Hate How You Look. We're counting down the hits with Cole Swindell. And you know, the last time you were here, you told us this really great story about seeing Ellen Langley many, many years ago at the Auburn Rodeo. We played your clip for her, and here was her response.
1: Yeah, you know, I was just sitting around with a group that I came with, and somebody brought out a guitar, and, you know, everyone knew that I sang because I was trying to play shows, and I was handing my business card out everywhere. I was playing Wagon Wheel. And somebody comes up and stands really close to me, and I look up, and I was like, oh, looks like Cole Swindell. And I kept going, I was like, oh, that's Cole Swindell. And then, yeah, we met, took a picture. I have it somewhere on my phone. But, yeah, and then I met him like a year or two into living here, and we talked about that night.
2: Yeah.
1: We're at the same publishing company. We were at the Christmas party, and I was like, do you remember coming up to a girl with a guitar? And he was like, oh, my God, I do remember that. I was like, that was me.
3: What a story.
0: Mm-hmm.
3: You don't expect to see somebody playing on a tailgate in a parking lot to what she's doing now. I mean, it is.
0: And 8 years later, she has this week's number one song, right?
3: Come on, man. That's only in Nashville right there.
0: Right?
3: And that is, I don't know. She's just another one that, I don't know, her songs are great, but she's just a great person, you know. And I think anytime, you know, we have an artist like that that just storms onto the scene and does this, and you're just, you know, it's just good to see. And I can't wait to go see a show and with a few more people than were around that tailgate that day, man. She's killing it, and I'm so proud of her and just happy for her.
0: Oh, you're right, man. She is absolutely killing it. We're talking about Ellen Langley, who has the number one song in the USA, Be Her.

0: Ella Langley and her fifth number one, Be Her. And there they are, the top 30 country hits in the USA as compiled by Country Air Check. We've been counting them down here with Cole Swindell as we were talking earlier. You're kind of back on the road here and got some dates where folks can come and see you.
1: Yeah, we're getting back to it. Really excited to see everybody out there. We're going to be in Hilliard, Ohio for July 4th. Big celebration, going to be amazing. Then we're in Terre Haute, Indiana on the 9th. Fort Laramie, Ohio on the 10th. Everybody knows I love playing in Ohio. We got Jacksonville, Illinois on the 11th. Las Vegas on the 18th. Costa Mesa, California on the 19th. Logan, Utah the 23rd. And Yerington, Nevada on the 24th.
0: Of course, the new song is Girl Dad. Love it. It just gets to me on a lot of levels. Best luck with that. As always, man, great talking to you. And thanks for helping me count down the hits.
1: You're the best, Lon. Thank you, buddy.
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1: 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What's up? It's Kramer. And I saw that a lot of companies want employees to use AI or have to deal with the cost of AI. So what I like to do is just have my Gemini talk with my chat, talk with my Claude. Let them work it out. Ella, Morgan Mullen.

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11: South Georgia weather.
12: Cloudy, high of 93, a low of 74. Storms expected tomorrow, high of 95, a low of 75. And cloudy on Tuesday, a high of 94 and a low of 73. And you got Dan and Shay.

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I didn't know they were real. Hello, Langley. 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

0: 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I think if it's in a corporation, they'd be given a promotion after you talk to the boss. 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

0: 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And if Australia wasn't scary enough, you know how everything tries to kill you in Australia? They just found a new Australian spider that catapults its prey into the air. All right.
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That can't be fruitful. It's 2026. I don't think anybody's done that since 1996 when Kazaa and LimeWire are a thing.

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1: 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Are they teenagers? If so, hear me out on this one. I've got an idea. Kenny Brown, woman, Georgia 104.5.
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1: This weather update brought to you from the New Albany Nissan and Albany Mitsubishi Weather Center.
7: South Georgia weather. Partly cloudy skies, a high of 93, a low of 74. Tomorrow storms, a high of 95, a low of 75. And cloudy on Tuesday, a high of 94 and a low of 73. And you got...

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13: South Georgia weather.
14: Partly cloudy, a high of 93, a low of 74. Tomorrow, storms expected, a high of 95, a low of 75, and cloudy on Tuesday, a high of 94 and a low of 73. And you got Morgan Wallen.

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0: Lee Zimmerman, Georgia 104.5 in my hometown, Little Rock, Arkansas. 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You're welcome, says my family. Also, I'm like a reality show 3, but I'm a Little Rock 9 at a good Dollar General.
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And France just recorded its hottest day ever. As a matter of fact, big chunks of Western Europe are having problems with heat. And big chunks of me are as well. 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
12: This weather update brought to you from the New Albany Nissan and Albany Mitsubishi Weather Center.
13: South Georgia weather. Partly cloudy, a high of 93, a low of 74. Storms expected tomorrow, a high of 95, a low of 75. And cloudy on Tuesday, a high of 94 and a low of 73. And this is Ella Lane.

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2: 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And Cole Swindell. 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

0: Mega Maroney's on Georgia 104.5. It's Kramer wrapping it up for the day. I want you to go out there, enjoy yourself, be better, be present. We'll see you back here tomorrow. Got some Blake Shelton, Riley Green, and Eric Church coming up. Shine on.
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10: South Georgia weather.
11: Mostly sunny, hot, and humid through the day today. That heat index just over 100. Tonight, few clouds around. We'll see an overnight low in the upper 70s. Mix of sun and clouds tomorrow. A few scattered showers and thunderstorms popping up in the afternoon with a high of 97. I'm Georgia WeatherNet meteorologist KJ Allen.

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2: 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Don't kill our future. 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We need more people like you and I to get the word out. Are you with me on it?
3: We can do this, sir.
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2: This weather update brought to you from the New Albany Nissan and Albany Mitsubishi Weather Center.
3: South Georgia weather.
4: A few clouds around this evening and overnight tonight, are low in the upper 70s. Tomorrow, mostly sunny. A few scattered showers and thunderstorms popping up in the afternoon. Will be hot and humid again, high around 97. Mostly sunny Tuesday, pop-up showers, high in the low 90s. I'm Georgia WeatherNet meteorologist KJ Allen.

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13: This weather update brought to you from the New Albany Nissan and Albany Mitsubishi Weather Center.
14: South Georgia weather.
15: Few clouds around this evening and overnight tonight. Our low in the upper 70s. Tomorrow, mostly sunny. A few scattered showers and thunderstorms popping up in the afternoon. Will be hot and humid again. High around 97. Mostly sunny Tuesday. Pop-up showers. High in the low 90s. I'm Georgia WeatherNet meteorologist KJ Allen.

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0: Lainey Wilson and John Mayer up one at number 29, Phone Keys Wallet. I'm Lon Helton, and coming up, the very first top 30 hit from a friend and songwriting partner of my co-host, Cole Swindell.
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0: Jordan Davis with a number one from 3 years ago, Next Thing You Know. I am Lon Helton, and coming up, we're going to get the latest on Rainey, who is the 11-month-old daughter of my co-host, Cole Swindell.
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0: John Party at number 24 with Boots Off. I'm Lon Helton, and coming up, a new artist who's caught the attention of my co-host, Cole Swindell. 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
5: 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It's our home. 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